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Nah, I already did that. Screw that one. Or if you keep it, this is Todd Steed. 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

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Almost. 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

0: Hello, Knoxville. I hope everyone has had the most beautiful Sunday. Welcome to Decibels After Dark, where music and storytelling intertwine. I'm your host, MK, here with you every Sunday night from 10 p.m. to midnight. Well, it's good to be back. I have missed you guys. I hope that you guys also tuned in to Vinylathon and listened to all the great vinyl records that they had to play. I know everybody had a wonderful time. So we're going to get right into it since we're running a little bit behind today. And we are going to do some summer love tracks. They're more upbeat and just all about feeling free and in love. So we're going to start off with Mariah Carey, Touch My Body.
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0: All right, we love some Whitney. So that's incredible, and that is Dance with Somebody. If you're just now tuning in, this is Decibels After Dark on 90.3 The Rock. I'm your host, MK, here with you every Sunday from 10 p.m. to midnight. I bring you smooth R&B, real life, real stories, and real feelings. 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So stay tuned, and we'll be right back after a word from our sponsors.
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0: All right, this is Decibels After Dark on Volunteer Radio. 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And right after that, we have Lucas Official with the Come Up from 2 to 4. And then we have Z-Train on Sundays from 8 to 10 p.m. right before me. And then you land right here. To Decibels After Dark from 10 to midnight. 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
1: 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That's T-I-X. 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

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You marked for death and scarred for life. Usual suspects, we ain't scarred to fight. We squad for life, we drink at the gym and go to bar to fight.

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0: 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So go ahead and follow the route and everything will be cool. And don't be no fools. Peace, baby. Warren G.
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New Tigolo, New Tigolo, New Tigolo. Yo, I was 6 years old, she was a neighbor who said, come here and do me a favor. A kiss I gave her. Lips filled with the artificial flavors of candy that we shared. Cherry now laters made our tongues red. But so many things were unsaid, cause if my mama found out, she would annihilate us. Confused and aroused by her misbehavior. No one to talk.

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0: Hi, this is Ozzy Osbourne. 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

0: Hi, this is Ozzy Osbourne. For many years, you know, I've had a drink problem and I'm trying to battle that problem every single day. But one thing I don't do, I don't drive my car when I'm drinking. I get someone to drive me. 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

Good morning, Knoxville, Tennessee. This is Cade Beasley coming at you bright and early this Monday morning. Boo! Mondays suck. Mondays suck so bad. And also, I finish up class on May 5th forever. Like, completely done. And that's just so crazy to me. Anyways, you were just listening to Ooh La La by Run the Jewels. Before that was Better Than Ever by Liz Cooper and Something Sinister by Black Beach. Coming up next, we got Brent Faiyaz as well as Courtney Barnett. So make sure to stay tuned. This is Cade Beasley with Volunteer Radio, 90.3 The Rock.

0: Courtney Barnett coming at you right there with stay in your lane. And that is one problem that drivers have in Knoxville. They cannot stay in their lane. Bunch of people here drive a bunch of big old souped up trucks, and they keep crossing over, like one of their wheels, right, or part of their car is in the other lane. Come on, guys. Let's, like, A, make Knoxville, like, every citizen take a driving test, right, because everyone sucks at driving, or just stay in your lane. Stay in your lane. Before that was Stonefly by Maria Somerville and Been Away by Brent Faiyaz. Coming up next, we got Pond and Daniel Caesar, so make sure to stay tuned. This is Cade Beasley with Volunteer Radio, 90.3 Through the Rock.
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0: Charlie Crockett coming at you right there with Traveling Blues. Before that was Comfort for My Soul by Blue Mother Tupelo and Love Leave the Body by Trembler. Coming up next, we got Silver Liz and Steve Martin, so make sure to stay tuned. 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

Steve Martin, Allison Brown, and Tim O'Brien all coming together right there to bring you 5 days out, 2 days back. Before that was Friend to All by Silver Liz. Coming up next here, finishing out your hour, we got Grocery Bag and Telenova, so make sure to stay tuned. 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

Aura Kogan coming at you right there with Honey. Before that was Trouble by Grace Ives. Coming up next, we got Fiona Apple and Jolton Mayfield, so make sure to stay tuned. This is Cade Beasley with Volunteer Radio, 90 Point Through the Rock.

Shamika said I had potential. Shamika said I had potential. Shamika said I had potential. Shamika said I had potential.

Shamika said I had potential. Shamika said I had potential. Shamika said I had potential.

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Tamika said I had potential. Tamika said I had potential. Tamika said I had potential.

0: That was Jolden Mayfield right there with Speechwriter. Before that was Shamika by Fiona Apple and Loud Places by Jamie XX. Coming up next, we got Appleseed and Vietnam, so make sure to stay tuned. This is Cade Beasley with Volunteer Radio, 90.3 Through the Rock.
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The Flatbush Zombies coming at you right there with Halftime. And you might be like, what's Flatbush? Little neighborhood over there in New York. Before that song was a Boogie Woogie Guitar Man by the Clintons. And that whole time that song was playing right there, I could only picture Bill and Hillary playing the guitar and the drums. I don't know, maybe that's just me. Coming up next here, we got Ben Soli as well as This Is Lorelei. So make sure to stay tuned. This is Cade Beasley with Volunteer Radio, 90 Point Through the Rock. 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That's T-I-X. WTK says go Vols!

Dexter in the News Agent right there with Stranger to Love. Before that was a song that sings about you by This Is Lorelei and Something, Somewhere, Sometime by Ben Soley and Daniel Martin Moore. Coming up next year, finishing out your hour, we got Tiger Reilly and Cutworms, so make sure to stay tuned. This is Cade Beasley with Volunteer Radio, 90 Point Through the Rock.

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MF Doom coming at you right there with hoe cakes. I really don't know what hoe cakes are, but I can make a pretty good assumption. Before that was Dishes by Oven and Good Friend by Gia Margaret. Coming up next, we got the XX as well as Saint Seneca, so make sure to stay tuned. This is Cade Beasley with Volunteer Radio, 90 Point Through the Rock.

St. Seneca right there with May Day. Before that was Won't Stand Down by Muse and On Hold by the XX. That's one of my least favorite things ever is when I call a place and they put me on hold. And, like, their on hold music is, like, so annoying. You know what I'm talking about. Because I just had this happen to me recently. I'm getting a ring resized at a jeweler. And they called me the other day to talk to me about it a little bit. And they put me on hold for like 5 minutes, and the whole time it's like do do do do do do do do do do do. I was about ready to throw my phone across the room. Anyways, coming up next, we got Angine, Dapoy Trine, as well as the Allman Brothers Band. So make sure to stay tuned. This is Cade Beasley with Volunteer Radio 90 Point Through the Rock.

It's your boy Stir the Pearl. Shout out to my boy Captain E-Ray, the duo that did Club 90 back in the day, right here on WUTK 90.3 La Rock.

Ziggy Marley and his family member right there, Judah Marley, coming together to bring you a wonderful people. Before that was Cry by the V-Roys, Nurse Depression by Coach Party, and One Way Out by the Allman Brothers. Coming up next, we got Drama as well as Kia, so make sure to stay tuned. This is Cade Beasley with Volunteer Radio, 90 Point Through the Rock.

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Kia coming at you right there with Stupid Prizes. Before that was Make It Look Easy by Drama. Coming up next, we got Finger Foods as well as Slift. 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

Death Cab for Cutie coming at you right there with Little Bribes. And I could never, ever be a, like, NFL or NBA referee because I'd probably take bribes. Wouldn't even lie. Before that song was Matter of Taste by Tyler Ballgame and Bullseye by Robber Robber. Coming up next, we got the Elevators as well as Rat Boys. So make sure to stay tuned. This is Cade Beasley with Volunteer Radio, 90 Point Through the Rock.

Rat Boys right there with What's Right. Before that was Since Amalia. Since Amilla, I think, by the Elevators. Coming up next, we got Hiding Places and

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0: Chris Stapleton right there with Them Stems. Before that was Keep It by Michelle Blades. Naeem by Bon Iver and One Hand by Hiding Places. Coming up next, we got Your Flowers as well as the Orioles. So make sure to stay tuned. This is Cade Beasley with Volunteer Radio, 90.3 Through the Rock.
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Snooper coming at you right there with Worldwide. Before that was Embers by the Orioles and Floating by Your Flowers. Well, I'm about to leave here on the rock, but the music keeps on going. We got Levinkali and Jungle finishing out your hour, so make sure to stay tuned. This is Cade Beasley, Volunteer Radio, 90.3 The Rock.

Good evening. This is Headache speaking. Please remember to breathe. The numbers are 11, 13, 21, 26, 36, and 108. The colors are blue, yellow, red, and purple. When I was young, the moon used to walk me to school, and I would eat my cereal with a spoon. But now that I'm older, I like to eat it with a fork. Do I have to? No. Do I want to? No. Sometimes life is just hard for no reason. Sometimes you need to feel the weight of something pointless on your shoulders. Listen to me. I know how cool it would be if Sunday lasted the whole damn week. I know that if you want to know how paradise really feels, you have to try somehow to be a little like a god. And if you're still here, remember I'm not real, and neither are your dreams. And I'm sorry to break it to you, but if that ever mattered to you at all, it was over for you from the start. We smoke 5.2 trillion cigarettes a year. Are you honestly trying to tell me that we couldn't manage a few more? There are 100 trillion synapses in our brains, 30 trillion cells in our lovely bodies, and there are 400 billion stars in the Milky Way. There are mad different types of fruit which are somehow basically all delicious. There are different styles of insects, of flowers, of birds, of bees, of reptiles, of trees, of mountains, of mammals, of rivers, of deserts, of oceans, of jungles, of lakes, of glaciers, of geysers, of volcanoes, and so much more. But quite amazingly, we have 34,000 distinct emotions, and I am currently experiencing one. What about you? I can't tell you mine. That's for me to know, and you to try to find out. Good luck.

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That's T-I-X. WTK says go Vols.

You just heard Keys by Dream of Time. Before that, we had Cold to the Touch by Angel Dust and Bingham's Hole by the Mommy Heads. What an awesome name for a band. It's a lovely day out. Allergies going crazy, though. On the way over here, I had 2 allergy attacks. Not good. Take your allergy medicine. Don't be like me, folks. Coming up next, though, we have Better Than Ever by Liz Cooper and Hollywood by Asher White. 90.3 The Rock, streaming at WUTKRadio.com and in the WUTK app.

0: back for me.
1: You just heard Win Me Over by Susie True. Before that, we had Hollywood by Asher White and Better Than Ever by Liz Cooper. Coming up next, we have Terrestrials by Pond. That album, Terrestrials, is coming out June 19th of this year. So if you like it, save it, get ready for it, get hyped. 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

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Before that, we had Speak by Appleseed and Stop Calling Me Out by Grocery Bag. 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

0: You just heard Trouble by Grace Ives, before that Forever by Silver Gore, and Ashes and Fire by Ryan Adams. Coming up next, we have a classic. We have And Your Bird Can Sing by the Beatles off of their classic album Revolver, which actually turns 60 this year, 60 years old, came out in 1966. After that, we have Legendary Weapons by Wu-Tang Clan and Pop a Fang Out by Sharp Pins. 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
1: 1, 2, 3, 4.

You just heard Pop a Fang Out by Sharp Pins. Before that, we had Legendary Weapons by Wu-Tang Clan and Andrew Bird Can Sing by The Beatles. Coming up next, we're going to have literally heavy songs. We have I Want You, She's So Heavy, also by The Beatles. That's off their 1969 album Abbey Road, probably the darkest song they ever made in their entire discography. Then after that, we have My Sound is Heavy by Subatomic Sound System. 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

You just heard My Sound is Heavy by Subatomic Sound System. Before that, we had the Beatles with I Want You, She's So Heavy off of their 1969 album, Abbey Road. I can't lie, folks. The last day of classes is Wednesday. I'm already checked out, though. Senioritis has already hit me. I'm fully infected with senioritis. So I'm totally checked out. I'm here rocking with you guys. That's the main priority for me this week. Because we've got good stuff coming up next. We have WXRL by Last Dinosaurs and Mononoke by Gabriella Richardson coming up next. 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

0: Hello, Knoxville. My name is Matt.
1: And I'm Bella.
0: And you're listening to WUTK. Yes. This is our last
1: shift of the semester. This whole year.
0: Yeah, that's true.
1: It's so sad.
0: I know. I'm going to miss it over the summer.
1: I am.
0: Are you coming back?
1: Well, yes.
0: Yes, me too.
1: Okay. Oh, I thought you meant to school.
0: Oh, no. I don't care if you come back to school.
1: I got 3 years.
0: Yeah. As long as you come back to the radio.
1: Yes, of course I'm coming back.
0: So, W. You were just listening to Dishes by Oven, and before that was Some Kind of Necromancy by Tiger Reality, and then before that was Honey by Orga Kogan. Yeah, you know, oh my gosh, I've loved this. This has been, my Mondays have been like a calm little, you know, Calm little radio shift, very fun. I get to yap.
1: It's so nice. I get done with two classes, because I have like two classes each day, beautiful schedule, and then I come to radio.
0: Yeah, I
1: and then I go get
0: have...
1: dinner, and then I do homework, and it's the most beautiful Monday anybody could ever ask for.
0: Yeah, true. Going from the radio station home to just lay down, take a nap.
1: And it's so nice in here. Like, it's so cozy and cool.
0: Yeah, that's true. You guys, if you're interested, sign up to do the radio.
1: If you are a student, come on down.
0: So true. Well, up next, you're going to be listening to Jabberwocky by Panda Bear, and then Pop Punk Anthem by Die Spitz. 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

0: What's up, Knoxville? You were just listening to Pop Punk Anthem by Die Spitz. Before that was Jabberwocky by Panda Bear. So,
1: you know, the same usual, having girl problems.
0: This is so
1: funny. My future wife hates me already, but it's okay.
0: I mean, according to her, maybe. Do you want to go ahead and tell that?
1: Should I give the exposition?
0: I feel like you
1: Does
0: should.
1: Anyone even care?
0: Okay, nice guy's English last.
1: Dude, yeah. Well, okay.
0: That's why you're being ghosted.
1: Yo, chill. Okay, so.
0: Soy.
1: Yeah,
0: soy? Oh my god, my gum is giving me a lisp.
1: So there's this girl I knew in high school. We had like a pretty particular bond. We've always been kind of, you know, on and off, but we've been like, you know, friendly, nothing official or whatever. So then, you know, we go to college. We don't really talk. We talk every once in a while. We kind of write each other letters back and forth. Very, very cool. Very romantic.
0: Mm-hmm.
1: So last year I write her a letter. She never responds. I'm like, damn. Okay.
0: Oh.
1: So dang, I said dang. And then, so like 6 months later, I call her, nothing. Text her 6 months later for Christmas, nothing.
0: And at this point, he's telling me this. I said, girl, stand up, cut your losses.
1: Bro, so true, right? So I call her the other day because I'm just a loser in love. This is the only girl I will ever, it's her or no one, right? Maybe I'm crazy. But you know, so she makes a playlist on Spotify with no songs in it.
0: Genuinely zero, no picture either.
1: And the title is Ghosting the Guy I'm Supposed to Marry. Excuse me? You couldn't even put a song or two in there? Like, do you even know, like, is this a personal, like, are you telling me this without telling me? Like,
0: I think she was too afraid to text you, so she Spotify playlist DM'd you.
1: That's even worse.
0: Yes, it is.
1: But we follow each other on Spotify. I don't know, because she follows a lot of people, and, you know, a good amount of people follow her, so I don't even know.
0: So maybe, like, you're not even the guy. If there's so many people.
1: Bruh. No, but the zero songs, just the playlist, it's like, okay. Could you be a little more subtle? Like,
0: I'm ghosting you, Matt, is maybe what she could have called it.
1: But, you know, whatever. You know, I'm just a stupid incel chud. I'm just going to die alone. Like,
0: I
1: it's
0: guess
1: cool.
0: So.
1: But whatever.
0: Unless the marriage pact works out with her.
1: We'll see.
0: She's playing
1: 40
0: you
1: chess.
0: Until 30.
1: Yeah, ideally.
0: All right. Well, coming up

0: Hello, Knoxville. Welcome back. I hope you're enjoying this May Monday. I know it's Monday, but, you know, whatever.
1: Oh, yes.
0: You were just listening to Searching for My Love by Robert Plant and Alison Krauss. Before that was I'll Change for You by Mitski. We're going to have a slight ad break, and then you're going to be listening to Friend Better by Joe Jackson, then Gunna by Rit Momney. Yeah, you know.
1: Yes.
0: Yep.
1: About. I was talking about cookie dough bites. I'm just really excited. I only ever eat, like, breakfast on Mondays because, like, I don't know. I just have a weird schedule where, like, my classes are during lunchtime. So I just eat breakfast and then I come to radio and then I eat dinner.
0: That's crazy. Breakfast
1: really
0: is, like, my favorite meal.
1: Yearning for my cookie dough bites.
0: Yeah, no. Every morning I'll make, like, 3 eggs and half an avocado with
1: some
0: cheese.
1: 3 eggs? Are you Gaston?
0: No, 3 eggs is, like, normal.
1: I don't eat eggs.
0: Bruh.
1: My sister has an egg allergy. I guess I don't live with her now,
0: dude,
1: but I also don't have a
0: sister.
1: Kitchen, so.
0: Yeah. Yeah, no, eggs are the best, you know, because you can make them however you want. I just scramble them, put a little cheese in them.
1: Okay.
0: Some avocado. Okay. Ugh, then I have my yogurt and my coffee. Dude, I
1: Sounds
0: love
1: beautiful.
0: Breakfast. It's awesome.
1: Sounds beautiful.
0: Yeah, and then my dinner is like a potato.
1: Yeah, pretty much.
0: I just throw a potato in the oven.
1: Well, my breakfast is dining hall, and then my lunch is dining hall, and then my dinner is the dining hall, so I eat probably the same 5 things every week.
0: Yeah, it's just like
1: But
0: jail.
1: For breakfast, I either eat pancakes or a waffle, which is beautiful.
0: Yeah, I think they're overrated, though. That's like fake food.
1: Dining hall waffle is so good.
0: That's like not real food.
1: No, it's good, though. Like you just have to try.
0: Yeah, dude, you know how like Europeans are like... Americans eat this for breakfast.
1: Yes.
0: It is all sugar.
1: And it is all sugar, and it's not good for you, but it's delicious.
0: Yeah, exactly.
1: I heart Soapley waffle.
0: And America's the best country in the world. So, like, Cope, Seed, like, L, you know.
1: I heart waffle.
0: So true. So true. Anyways, you are listening to WTK 90.3 The Rock.

0: What's up, Knoxville? You were just listening to Unarchiver by Blood Cultures. And before that was Gunna by Rit Momney. And before that was Friend Better by Joe Jackson. So. What were we just talking about? I was eating Cheez-Its.
1: Yeah, I don't know. It's like Mondays are always very slow for me. I want to take a big nap usually. But I'm so glad for classes to be over. I need to hibernate.
0: I am so happy. I have 2 more days of classes and then I'm free. Yeah. Except I'm not really free because I have a French exam. And I'm so bad at French. Like, that's the one class I'm worried about. And if French drops my GPA, I'm going to be so mad. I don't even need it anymore.
1: Sorry, French is going to go extinct within the next 50 years anyway. Unfortunately.
0: Wait. So, I don't think so.
1: Well, you know. But, you know.
0: Fan theory.
1: This summer, what we're doing is we are laying in the grass and allowing nature to take its course.
0: I was on board with laying in the grass. I'm not on board with the second bit.
1: Dude, you know, all roads lead to the dirt. You know what I'm saying?
0: All roads lead to the pool.
1: We are going to the pool.
0: All roads
1: that
0: lead
1: is true.
0: To the
1: we
0: pool.
1: Are all going to the pool.
0: All right, coming up next, it's going to be Heartthrob by Indigo D'Souza. 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

0: What's up, Knoxville? Woo, woo, woo, woo, woo, woo,
1: woo.
0: Was that really good?
1: Yeah, that was very good. You were just listening to CVS by Winnetica Bowling League. Before that was Matter of Taste by Tyler Ballgame. Up next, you're going to be listening to Hard to Please by the Black Lilies, and then Hannibal by Trauma Ray. We were just talking about the Batman movies, you know, of course. So, you know, you haven't seen any of them?
0: I've seen one, and I don't remember which one it was. I just remember it was the one where Cillian Murphy is, like, really hot. Like, he doesn't normally get me, but then it was, like, when he was, like, the pumpkin guy. The scarecrow. He was the scarecrow. He looked good as the scarecrow.
1: Okay, Foyd, listen.
0: No, look
1: we're not
0: going
1: to be gushing.
0: Okay, look at... That's the only thing I remember about that movie, because I was in my 10th grade sociology class, which was, like, a nothing burger class, by the way. We just watched movies. Oh. We didn't do anything. We just watched movies. It was amazing.
1: Not to throw any shade, but that is basically just sociology.
0: Yeah, well, it's where I first saw The Truman Show, which was beautiful. Mm.
1: Yeah, see,
0: I watched a lot of good movies.
1: The Batman trilogies, those are like...
0: I think it was...
1: Top 10 movies ever. Yeah, the Dark Knight movies.
0: That one was actually really good, though. I enjoyed it. I just really only remember Cillian Murphy.
1: Yeah, I like the 2022 one, the newest Batman movie with Robert Pattinson. Yes, it was so good.
0: I
1: saw it in theaters.
0: Good.
1: It was good because it was like a whole different... He was like... He was a little a sensitive young man,
0: yeah.
1: You know? And also, there's this scene, especially in the beginning, where there's a break... And Something in the Way by Nirvana starts playing. Bro,
0: okay.
1: It was... Because it's, like, edgy. It has, like, an edge to it.
0: Okay, I see the vision.
1: Yeah, oh, dude, it was awesome.
0: So good.
1: I'm so excited for the new one. It's coming out in 2027, though, so it's like, well...
0: Making you wait for it.
1: Yeah, you know what? Well, by... You know, I guess I'll just have to wait, you know? But no, I don't think there are any other good movies. People, you know...
0: I've heard the drama's
1: just cynical.
0: Good.
1: Yeah, I
0: haven't seen
1: it.
0: I've heard it's good. I want to see it. That's what we were talking about, which led to Batman.
1: Yeah, the drama. Yeah, I know. People were excited. The, not Crime and Punishment. What is the,
0: it's
1: Margot Robbie.
0: Yeah,
1: Wuthering
0: Heights.
1: The
0: director is just, like, really obsessed with Jacob Elordi, and, like, that's basically the whole movie.
1: Well, yeah, it's Wuthering Heights, but
0: her self-insert fanfic with Jacob Elordi.
1: Bro, I know. Because I never saw it, but then I saw clips from it. I'm like, bro, this did not happen in Wuthering Heights. Wuthering Heights was not some, like, you know, steamy romance. It was a gothic novel.
0: Also,
1: okay?
0: I've never read Wuthering Heights, but I can just feel in my bones that it is inaccurate.
1: No, bro, because there's scenes that are, like, explicitly, you know, sexual in nature. And I'm like, bro, that did not... None of this happened. This is not canon. Bro, there were ghosts and stuff. Like, it really is,
0: ghosts,
1: like...
0: You should know about that.
1: Bros. Whatever. 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

What's up, Knoxville? You were just listening to Bullseye by Robber Robber, and before that was Hannibal by Trauma Ray, and before that was Hard to Please by the Black Lilies. Matt had to leave a little early, so just gonna be me for the next 30 or so minutes. I hope your week's been pretty good. Mine's been pretty chill so far. I had to present Cinderella in French today, which was very challenging for me because I am not good at French. And so I had to like memorize a certain part of like the story and translate it myself and then present that. And it was, so that kind of, my morning was a little rough, but after that was over, it's been beautiful. It's been so fun being here. So I hope you guys.

guys are doing good. Coming up next is going to be One Hand by Hiding Places, and then Brooklyn Bridge to Chorus by The Strokes. 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

What's up, Knoxville? You were just listening to I Heart NY by LaPesh. Before that was Giacomo by Chawa, and before that was Brooklyn Bridge to Chorus by The Strokes. If Matt were still here, he would probably say something like, oh, The Strokes are overrated. They're good, but they're not that good. And I personally wholeheartedly disagree. Like, I love The Strokes. They were one of those bands when I was in, like, 8th grade and figuring out that there is very good music in the world. They were one of those bands that was very formative for me in that era. And I still love them to this day. I am actually going to Bonnaroo with a couple of my friends this summer, and I'm going to see them. And that was honestly my whole reason for buying tickets. I was like, oh, so they're going to be there. Oh, so I have to go because they haven't toured in forever, and I'm never going to get to see them again. Is that a little bit of a doomsday mindset? Well, yes, but either way, it worked out because now I'm seeing The Strokes, so who cares? All right, coming up next is going to be Anywhere Else by Alice Costello, and after that is going to be Champagne by Geo Wolf. 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

What's up, Knoxville? You were just listening to Champagne by Geo Wolf, and before that was Anywhere Else by Alice Costello. And so as we get to the end of the hour, this concludes my last shift of the year, which is actually so crazy. It's been so fun getting to come down here every single week, and it's really made my freshman year special. Oh, how sentimental, how cheesy. But it's great, and I love coming down here, so I hope you guys enjoy listening. Alright, coming up next is going to be Carry On by Jungle, Ground Scores by Dutch Interior, and then Typical by Mute Math. And I hope you've enjoyed listening to WTK 90.3 The Rock, UT's College of Rock.

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1: This is Kirby.
2: And this is the Postmaster, y'all. Hope y'all having a lovely Star Wars day.
3: This is Xander. Up next, we've got Perfect Stranger by FKA Twigs. Or I'm sorry, that's second to next. Up next, we've got Girl by Devotchka.
1: Devotchka indeed. Yeah. Hey guys, in honor of May the 4th, we will be asking some Star Wars trivia questions this fine day. So make sure to stick around. Call in if you think you've got the answer, and we'll be right back after a couple more songs.

0: What's good, Knoxville? This is the Postmaster here. Y'all were just listening to Cursive by Mandy Indiana. Before that, we had Perfect Stranger by FKA Twigs. Lastly, before that, we had Girl by Divotchka.
1: All right, Knoxville, as I said earlier, we are going to be asking some Star Wars trivia questions in honor of May the 4th. May the 4th be with you, everybody. Hope everyone's having a great day. So we're gonna do one actual trivia question and then one opinionated question. You're welcome to call in and answer both, answer one or the other. It's up to y'all. But our trivia question, we're gonna start it off easy. What year did the first Star Wars movie come out? If you know, give us a call.
0: Please call in. That's a good question. I got an opinion-based question for y'all. Is that what is the correct order to watch the Star Wars movies? I'm a big fan, personally, of watching in release date. You watch the original ones, then you go back and watch prequels. And maybe the sequels if you got time. But
1: if you feel like suffering. Anyways,
0: well, y'all call and answer. Our number is 865-974-2535. That's 865-974-2535. Up next, we have Hate the Girls by Girl Group off the EP Little Sticky Pictures. 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

0: All right, Knoxville, we are back. Okay, answer to the trivia question. We had someone call in. Shout out Franco. He got the exact...
1: Big shout out to
0: big
1: Franco.
0: Shout, got the exact date.
1: Wait, now I'm forgetting what the date was. It was May 25th, 1977.
0: I just knew 1977. But we also, if you want to still call in, welcome to the correct order of the movies. We have a couple more questions for y'all.
2: What up, Knoxville? It's the Moose. My question for you. Just looking for your opinion. If you had to live on any Star Wars planet, what would it be? Some seem better than others, but I'd love to know what you're thinking.
3: There's definitely a few wrong answers, that's for sure.
2: Yeah.
3: This is Xander. My trivia question for you is, what was the name of the first Star Wars theme park ride? It came out, I think, in the 80s or 90s?
2: Yeah.
3: I think 90s.
2: Anyway, that phone number is 865-974-2535. That's 865-974-2535 if you want to call in. Either give your opinion or give an answer to that trivia question. What do we got next?
3: Up next is Carnes is the New California by Carnes is the New California. Interesting name. This is 90.3 UT's College Rock. Happy May 4th, y'all.

0: 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You were just listening to
1: Pretty Pimpin'.
0: Pretty Pimpin'. Thank you. Thank you, Moose.
1: Of course.
0: By Kurt Ville. The answer to the Star Wars trivia question. Nobody called in, unfortunately, but the answer was Star Tours. Pretty influential attraction, theme park attraction, if you ask me. Yeah. First simulator ride, I could go on and on.
1: Oh, wow.
0: Inspired the Spider-Man ride at Universal Studios. Big, big deal.
1: Wow. Yeah, and then our other question, no one called in, but what planet would you live on if you were in the Star Wars universe? My answer would be Naboo. It's beautiful there all the time.
0: Naboo.
1: Lovely people.
0: Okay, so we're going to do our next Star Wars trivia question. Mine is another theme park question. What's the name of the trackless dark ride that is Star Wars themed at Disney? That's a hint. Disney.
1: And then if you don't know it, just call in and tell us, what's your favorite Star Wars TV show?
0: Yeah, it's another good one. If you just want to call in, you can also recommend a song while you're calling. Our phone number is 865-974-2535. Once again, 865-974-2535. This has been Xander.
1: This is the Moose.
0: And up next, we've got Jacob by Carolyn Carter. Y'all have a good day.

0: Hey, what's up, guys? This is James.
1: This is Aaron.
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2: Guys, make sure you say your band name.
0: Oh, got it. Oh, that was dumb. Wow, that was dumb.
1: People don't know who James is?
0: Yeah, this is James. Okay, what's up, y'all? This is James.
1: And this is Aaron from the Dirty Governors.
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3: Sounds like beating pentangle, you do. Hey, man, let's go. Come on, boys. Let's shake them up here. They're Top Gear, huh?

0: 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You're listening to UT's College Rock, Volunteer Radio 90.3. Up next, we have Stay With Me by Faces, courtesy of Ham. I was told to shout out Ham. Allie, if you're listening, that's for you. The answer to the Star Wars trivia question was Rise of the Resistance.
1: There we go. What up, Knoxville? This is the Moose. No one answered their favorite Star Wars TV show, but I'd like to say that the Clone Wars were particularly good. I also enjoyed the first season of The Mandalorian when I watched it. I didn't watch the rest of it, though, so can't speak on the entire series.
0: I've heard Andor's pretty good, too.
1: I've heard great things about Andor. Have not seen it. Yeah. Postmaster, you got anything?
2: Yeah, we got a couple more questions for y'all. Don't forget to call in at 865-974-2535. It's 865-974-2535. I got another opinion question for y'all. This is something we're kind of debating in the booth here.
3: We were talking about this just now.
2: Do you think the white hair on Yoda's head, do you think it's coarse or soft? I thought it was like sand.
3: Like sand.
2: It's coarse, rough, and it gets everywhere. To me, because he's old, I would think that it's, you know, it's coarse. But Kirby...
3: I don't know. I was talking about it. I'm like, I never really thought about it. But in my head, I imagined it was soft. And then I started talking about Grogu. And I'm like, there's no way his hair
2: that's
3: got to
2: be soft.
3: Coarse, but also, he's a baby.
2: That's so true. Like, anyways, that's interesting.
3: 50-year-old baby. But,
2: yeah. Y'all, please call in. Answer these questions. 865-974-2535.
3: These are deep questions. We're not going to solve them without some help.
2: Do we have a trivia question for y'all today?
3: Do we have a trivia question? We were talking about this earlier, but we were talking about the opening crawl in the very first movie, May 25th, 1977, as Franco mentioned earlier. What is the opening line to the crawl? And it is not a long, long time ago in a galaxy far away, because that's not part of the crawl. When the yellow words come up, what's the first sentence on there, guys? If you know, give us a call. Once again, 865-974-2535.
2: All right, here you go. Shout out, Allie. This is Stay With Me by Faces. And as always, and Ham.
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5: 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Come on, boys. Let's shake them up here. They're top gear, huh?

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0: What's up, Knoxville?
1: Welcome back. That was the original theme from Star Wars.
2: If you couldn't tell somehow.
3: I feel like we owe everyone an apology.
2: Especially me.
3: Welcome back, Knoxville. To answer, happy top of the hour, by the way, 5 o'clock. The opening line to the crawl in Star Wars A New Hope starts with, "It is a period of civil war."
4: Mm-hmm.
3: Star Wars.
4: We had no one call in about the hair on Yoda's head, but you know, we had one answer for it was soft and a couple answers for it was coarse. But anyways, y'all, let's reintroduce ourselves. This is the Postmaster here with y'all today.
1: This is the Moose.
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3: And this is Kirby.
4: Up next, we have The Way I Fell by Basement. Please call in. Kirby, would you like to introduce our next trivia question for y'all to call in
3: on? I would like to introduce our next trivia question. This one is not nearly as difficult, I don't think. And there are technically about 3 correct answers to this. But why does Mace Windu have a purple lightsaber, guys? I will take a lore answer, or I will take the actual just real-life reality answer as to why Mace Windu has a purple lightsaber. But if you know, feel free to call in.
1: Absolutely. A couple ways you could go with that. Knoxville, it is our last radio segment here in the booth for this semester. So I just wanted to hop on and say it's always an absolute pleasure. It's mine, at least. I think Xander's joining you next week, perhaps Kirby as well. But I just wanted to get on here and say how much I appreciate y'all listening.
3: Mm-hmm. Woo!
4: All right, y'all. Call in. That's 865-974-2535. 865-974-2535. I'll share the opinion question we had at the top of the hour at 4, is that what is the correct order to watch the Star Wars movies? Do you go the prequels then the original ones, original then the prequels? The sequels, if you want to. You don't have to watch those. Those aren't canon. Anyways.
3: We don't accept those.
4: Up next, we have The Way I Fell by Basement. 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

0: Hi, this is the Postmaster here. Y'all were just listening to Little Wing by Derek and the Dominoes. Before that, we had All Bad Parts by Lime Garden. Kirby, you got another trivia question for us.
1: Well, first, let's answer the one we asked before.
0: Oh, of course.
1: Regarding Mr. Mace Windu. Of course, I think we were talking about this before, and of course, I think the real reason why Mace Windu has a purple lightsaber, a few of us know here, is just because Samuel L. Jackson asked for one.
0: And you can't say no to Samuel L. Jackson.
1: Yeah, George Lucas was a little too afraid to say no. but a valid reason. The lore, however, was that Mace Windu mastered a combat form that uses light and dark energy. It reflects his enemy's own dark power back at them. And that's why it's purple. But there was also the bit of lore that he uses a hurricane crystal in his lightsaber.
0: Whoa.
1: Pretty sure that is how you say it. If it's not, oh well.
0: That's pretty cool.
1: Mr. Postmaster.
0: Xander and the Moose are going to have a couple questions coming in next. I wanted to shout out Rock Solid Sports tonight at 7. Please check that out. And we also got another couple specialty shows on. We have Bad Advice tonight from 10 to 12. We also have History Lesson Part 2 tomorrow from 6 to 8, and After the Set tomorrow from 8 to 10 p.m. All right, y'all got questions for us?
2: All right, guys. I'm handling the opinions question this time. I figure this one will anger a few of you enough to pick up the phone and call us. My question is, what is the worst Star Wars movie? A lot of people say the prequels, some say the sequels, but call us. Give us your answer. Our number is 865-974-2535. 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
3: And then for your trivia question, that's going to be, what was Finn's stormtrooper number? That's in the sequel movies, so if you enjoyed those, what was Finn's stormtrooper number? And as always, thank you so much for listening to Volunteer Radio 90.3, UT's College of Rock. Let's get it.

0: Guys, we had someone call in. Shout out Justin Fee Photography. Go check out his work. He's very, very kind to speak to. He asked for a little bit of Tribe Called Quest, so we threw on Can I Kick It. After that, we're going to have a little bit sponsored. Then we have Queen of Nothing by Soft Cult as well. Sander, you got anything you want to say?
1: Justin Fee Photography, he saved my family from a burning building.
0: Great guy. One of the best
1: I know. He also has a great taste in music, because up next is Can I Kick It by A Tribe Called Quest. Great song.
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1: Let's do it.

0: 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That's T-I-X. WTK says go Vols.
1: Welcome back, all our lovely listeners out there. I hope you're all having an amazing day. Last I checked, the weather's pretty great outside, so make sure you're making the most use of it. You're listening to UT's College Rock. That last song was Can I Kick It by A Tribe Called Quest. Classic.
2: Classic song. Yeah. We were just sitting here pondering more Star Wars things. Let's just yap about it.
1: Kirby, what's your favorite Star Wars movie?
2: Growing up, it was always A New Hope. I think my family, we had the original trilogy on DVD, and we'd watch that in the car. And anytime it was posed, which Star Wars movie do you want to watch? For me, it was always A New Hope. My sister, it was always Empire Strikes Back. And then for my brother, it was always Return of the Jedi. So
1: everybody had a different one.
2: Yeah, everyone had a different opinion. But I was always calling for New Hope. That was my claim to fame.
1: Yeah, fair enough. I think that would be mine too. My uncle was the one who introduced me to Star Wars. He was crazy about it. Like, still kind of is. Shout out Uncle Jason. But yeah. Up next, guys, is Star by Ice Age. Once again, if you guys want to call in, we've been doing trivia questions. Our number is 865-974-2535. Answer this crazy question for me. What material was Han Solo frozen in? There is a very specific material. Do you guys know
2: it? Very specific. That was...
1: Very specific.
2: Oh, no. I always get 4 and 5... Not 4 and 5.
1: That was episode 4.
2: 5 and 6 mixed up.
1: Yep.
2: It was Empire Strikes
1: Postmaster
2: Back.
1: Postmaster says Empire Strikes Back.
2: It was... Because then he came back in Return of the Jedi, right?
1: Hence the name, okay, Empire Strikes Back.
2: Return of the Jedi.
1: Da-da-da.
2: Okay.
1: Okay, guys. Number is 865-974-2535.
2: Give us a call. And
1: please
2: again,
1: give us a call.
2: Thank
1: please.
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1: Oh, yeah.

0: Welcome back, all you beautiful people, all you amazingly attractive human beings. That's right, exactly. I got the moose with me. This is Xander. You were just listening to Dugu Badia. I believe I'm saying that right. Dugu Badia.
1: I think that's right. That sounds right.
0: Yeah, yeah, it has the right vibe, right sound to it. We got a call from an amazing listener. He did not give his name, but we want to shout out Andrew from earlier, different guy. Andrew came in, called, answered the trivia question. What was the trivia question, Kirby? He answered, what was Han Solo buried in or frozen in? Carbonite. Carbonite. Andrew, give that. He was very, very polite over the phone. Anyways, we had another guy call in. Give us our next trivia question. What was the first appearance of Boba Fett? And that might seem easy at first, but it's not.
1: Got to think about it.
0: It's not the movie you're thinking of. I'll tell you that.
1: I don't know.
0: Give us a call. Our number. This is not the movie you're looking for. I stole that from Kirby. I'm just going to tell the truth. Anyways, our number is 865-974-2535. 865-974-2535. Give us a call. Yell at us. Answer the trivia question. Talk about Star Wars or your life. We love listening to your lives.
1: Absolutely. It's
0: interesting. Yeah. We love all our listeners.
1: Love getting calls.
0: Oh, yeah. I'm going to pass it off
1: Sam,
0: to Moose.
1: Sam, we have the most beautiful listeners of any radio in the SEC.
0: Exactly.
1: That's what I heard.
0: Actually, I'd say the world. I don't know.
1: Perhaps so. They need to expand on prior research.
0: This is true. It needs more peer review, is what I hear.
1: Yeah, that's what they're saying. Anyway, Knoxville, next up you got Am I Rye? No, by Mew. And as always, thank you for listening to Volunteer Radio 90.3 UT's College of Rock.

0: What is up, Knoxville? Welcome back. Thank you for listening. A big thank you to our lovely listener, Lane, who called in with the answer to our last trivia question. The first appearance of Boba Fett was, in fact, the 1978 holiday special.
1: Apparently, it was completely erased from the internet by, or not the internet, but completely erased by George Lucas and incredibly hard to find now because he hated it so much.
0: Very strange, very strange.
1: Very strange indeed.
0: Also, make sure you check out Lane's specialty show on the radio that is cruising under your radar on
1: please
0: Fridays.
1: Please do. Please do. Also, one more thing. It is the Moose's last day in the radio, guys.
0: We
1: will be here. The rest of us, me, Xander, Kirby and Postmaster will be here next Monday, and that will be our last time. But Moose,
0: yeah,
1: you got anything you want to say before you go?
0: Oh wow, I just want to say thank you, Knoxville. It is always a pleasure sitting in here on Monday afternoons, talking with y'all. Just an absolute joy in the booth. And don't miss me too much. I'll be back next semester.
1: They'll try. I don't know.
0: Don't worry.
1: Hopefully, we will have our own specialty show. That's the goal.
0: Maybe so.
1: We're working our way up. Anyways, we are going to get out of here.
0: Yeah.
1: Who's
0: with me here in the booth?
2: We got the Postmaster here. Happy Star Wars Day, y'all.
3: Woo. This is Kirby. Happy birthday to Ty Glenn, who
0: happens to have
3: a wonderful birthday on May the 4th, Star Wars Day.
0: Happy birthday, Ty.
1: Anyways, guys, up next is Too Much Information by the Police that was called in by, is Lane, right? Lane, our lovely listener Lane, who also has his own specialty show. We mentioned that earlier. We are going to get out of here. Our time is up. Too Much Information by the Police up next. 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
2: Fox drops back, looks, loads up, fires long for the end zone. 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
4: 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Mayshak's going to take it. 2 seconds. Mayshak, 1 second. Launches the three-point shot. Good!
2: At the buzzer, Mayshak wins it for Tennessee.
1: Your home for all things Big Orange.
2: That's the ball game! How about that? The Volunteers! Tennessee! The climb is complete! They have reached the summit! The Volunteers are the very best in college baseball!
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0: is up and welcome into WTK's Rock Solid Sports on this picture-perfect Monday evening. As always, we are live here from the bottom of Andy Holt Tower, and we thank you so much for starting your week off the right way right here with us this evening. I am Camden Gober, joined alongside Tyson Belton, Abe Bates, and Garen Bach. Bittersweet show tonight as it is our last show of the semester. Man. For us four at least, but gentlemen, it is always a pleasure. How are we doing this evening?
1: Man, I'm doing good, man. May the fourth be with you.
0: May the fourth be with you.
1: Glad we can end it off with this great crew we got here. I'm just excited to talk about some stuff. It's a nice little script we got coming up today, so I'm liking it.
2: Yeah, I'm glad to be here. I just kind of got caught off guard for a second. You said May the 4th. I started thinking about Star Wars and got distracted.
1: Yeah, that's Star Wars. Star Wars Day is May the 4th.
2: Yep. I love it. That might change my question in this last segment here.
1: Oh, yeah.
2: Might have to do something regarding that.
1: Oh, yeah.
2: But all good. Love being here as always.
3: And I'm, as always, doing great. I am just happy to be here with you three gentlemen and hanging out for one final show for the semester, and I'm ready to get it going.
0: Absolutely. One final show this semester for at least us four. We do have two more shows this week, but this is our last show a part of this semester. And we do have a jam-packed rundown for you this evening, especially we want to save time for the end as we have a special segment to end out our last show of the semester. So I want to jump into things right away on the Tennessee basketball front is where we're starting this evening, because all the talk in the college sports world today is all about Tennessee landing their last major piece of the puzzle, the number one overall recruit in the transfer portal per On3, Wake Forest transfer Juke Harris, has officially committed to Tennessee. There were rumors the last couple weeks or so, probably the last 3 weeks, honestly, about Juke Harris and Rick Barnes in Tennessee eventually making a deal, but Juke Harris kind of flirted a little bit with the NBA draft, but he is ultimately going to play college basketball next season, and he will be an Orange. Just to add to this already loaded class that Rick Barnes and his staff has put together, just a quick reminder, Tennessee lost all but two remaining players in this year's transfer portal / graduation and NBA draft. So only two guys returning, that being Dwayne Brown and Troy Henderson, the only two returnees. However, Rick Barnes and his staff were able to put together a fantastic, fantastic transfer portal haul, bringing in seven players from the transfer portal. All but one were ranked in the top 100 in the portal class themselves, as well as four recruits from the high school ranks.
1: Hey, man, I was just going to say with this portal slate that they just came out with, it's looking like a different type of offense is going to be ran. From right now, it's just some guys that can score the basketball, really, you know, have that quick twitchiness when it comes to putting the ball on the floor. So this Juke Harris pickup is so big. Number one transfer recruit. It's just great. 6'7" wing. Like, you really need that on the team right there. A wing that can score, get to the rim, shoot from the outside, and defend. It's great for Tennessee right there.
2: Yeah, I think Juke Harris is going to be a heck of a player here on Rocky Top. And I just want to say, Rick Barnes, I apologize. I was not familiar with your game.
1: Not familiar.
2: Whatsoever. What an absolute haul in this portal. While it sucks to lose guys like Bishop Boswell and Estrella and maybe Amari Evans, like, dang, I'll take 6 4 stars and the number one overall player in the portal if we have to lose those guys. So, I mean, I got to give it a solid A.
3: Yeah, and for me, something that was a big problem for the Volunteers last year was they had one of the worst ranks when it came to three-point shooting. Offensive tempo was one of the lowest. And you can tell that Rick Barnes, while he is defensive-oriented, he could tell that he needed to finally get some juice in his offense. For all the guys they got, I mean every single commit that they got this transfer portal was a splash, every single one of them. So you could always feel excited about whoever's coming in, but I mean, today was the cherry on top of Juke.
2: Yeah, and real quick, you said that Rick's problem or the Vol's problem was like three-point shot making. I think Juke Harris is like 44-45% from three that I saw online. So
1: he's a top 15 national scorer, so
2: I mean, I'll take that any day. That is awesome.
1: It's for sure gonna help us offensively, man. That's what I was saying.
0: You toss that shooting percentage in with Day-Day Ames coming over from Cal, who shot 42% from three. You bring in London Blake from Belmont, who also shot like 42% from three while also shooting 94% from the line.
1: Mm-hmm.
0: The shot making in this class that Rick Barnes has brought in is going to be absolutely ridiculous. And I've said it on this show many, many times before. I think defense and physicality are culture standards. Like, that's something that Rick Barnes has like made every single one of his teams end up having like later on in the season. We saw Dalton Knecht come in fresh. He wasn't a good defender at all. He was kind of a deer in headlights on defense. He wasn't that physical, but obviously he could score the basketball. Chaz Lanier, I think, is a better example of a guy who came in kind of a spot-up shooter. You know what he was offensively. But as that season progressed, Chaz Lanier got way more physical. He was mentally and physically tough, and he could defend his position with the best of them. All the guys that Rick Barnes is going after are offensive guys. They all lean on the offensive end. You're bringing in a bunch of scorers, and a lot of people are already talking about Rick Barnes completely kind of changing his mindset a little bit of moving from big physical teams that can stop you defensively to more guys that can score. And while that may be true, I will bet all my life savings that this team will still end up being one of the best defensive teams in the SEC by the end of next season, just because that's what Rick Barnes instills in all of his teams.
1: That's just the culture that Rick Barnes brings, man.
0: Absolutely.
1: The energy, the effort. You can't get on the floor if you're not going to have those two things for Rick Barnes. So, like Camden said, he distills that into all of his players' heads, which is a great. That's the thing about being a great coach. So teams like don't need to work for defense. Like, that should already be, you know, a thing that our team is very well at, because it's just how he coaches. So,
2: yeah, I got a question for y'all. Legitimately looking at these shooting numbers of the guys we're bringing in, what's stopping us from averaging 120 or 130 points a game on offense?
0: The time, like, probably.
2: Time and the fact that there's only one ball.
1: Yeah, time, one ball.
0: Yeah,
2: I mean,
0: one ball and not Rick Barnes running some sets, I guess, kind of killing it a little bit.
1: And they all can't shoot it at the same time.
0: That's true. Hey, Tyson knows there's only one basketball on the floor.
2: Yeah.
0: Always been told that. Doesn't matter how many scores you got, there's only one ball.
2: That's true.
0: It is a fantastic problem to have.
2: Yeah, too many options. It's like a menu at Chili's.
1: Right.
2: Looking at Garen's hat right now.
1: Need that triple dipper.
3: Oh, yeah. Yes. And you know, I have a feeling that this upcoming late fall and spring, winter, and then early spring is going to be very enjoyable, where I will be getting a few triple dippers just out of the celebration.
0: Nice.
3: Of the Volunteers basketball team. Nice. Sorry, we're not trying to plug a restaurant here.
2: I think we all just like Chili's. Right?
3: Yeah, sorry. It's a Gen Z guy thing, I think. Yeah.
0: Looking at your hat is making me very hungry.
2: Right? That's what I'm saying. Like, I could go for a margarita or two right now.
3: Oh, my goodness.
0: I could go for a triple dipper for sure right
2: Darren's
0: now.
2: Darren's like, don't get me salivating.
3: Yeah, but...
1: Don't get me started.
3: But no, Tyson, what you said, just the defense, it's Rick Barnes' culture, and I feel like every player that has stuck around under Rick Barnes longer than one season, which we've even seen it in a season for many of the players at UT, if you've watched the team long enough with under Rick Barnes, is that every player you can tell progressively gets better defensively. Yep. Under Barnes.
0: 100%.
3: So that's why, to me, and this is coming from someone who has never really been a big basketball fan outside of college basketball, so I've never really focused on the actual details of it and all that, but I could argue, I feel that teaching defense to some Division I basketball players that are all top 100, most of them are top 100 transfers, they already get the simple ideas of defense. Rick Barnes can instill what he's wanting out of them, and I guarantee you that Tennessee defensively, while it might be slow to start the season, once they start hitting their stride late January, early February, in that strong SEC play, I think we'll really get to know how strong this team is, and I think defensively they will be one of the strongest ones, like you guys have said.
0: 1,000%. If you already have that offensive firepower, that's something you can't teach. Like, you cannot teach a guy to learn how to score the ball in 1 year. What you can do is teach him physicality, toughness, and how to defend. And I'll tell you one thing. All these transfer guys, all seven of them, it'll probably be a couple more than that, and all four freshmen that are coming in, they are going to have one tough summer in front of them, because those Rick Barnes mini boot camps in the summer where they whip these guys into shape, they have not seen anything like they're about to see this summer to lead them to that point. Like, a lot of these guys are from good programs, don't get me wrong, but these guys will, that next step of their game is that defense, is that physicality, is that toughness, and they got to learn how to play together too. And it might not click, like you guys said, until SEC play, until January, maybe even until February. That's just how it works sometimes. But with all these new pieces, you got to work on that camaraderie. You got to work on that team chemistry, especially because, like we said, there's only one basketball on the floor at the end of the day. But, however, I digress because this portal class, this recruiting class, all the guys that they brought in, it is so new for Tennessee. Like, it will be a completely different world just because the style of play will be different. It may be Rick Barnes' style of play at the end of the day, but it will be different. It will be more fast-paced. A lot of guys will probably go more iso ball because that's just where they're leaning. That's where they're preferring. But so it will be tough to answer the question, but what are the realistic expectations for this squad this upcoming season, coming off of back-to-back-to-back Elite Eight appearances with an entire new roster?
1: Another Elite Eight appearance, and then I just want to see this team kind of move differently. Offensively, I kind of want to get like a Houston feeling out of this team this year with this squad. I want to see guards flying around, guards playing defense. You play your heart out when you're on the floor because you have guys that are trustworthy coming off the bench that can for sure score the ball, shoot the ball, things like that. So I want to kind of see them, those guys getting rotated in and out, seeing the ball go up in the air, you know, shoot the shots that we like. And I feel like the shots that we're going to be shooting more often this year are the three-pointers. And let it fly this year, man. Let it fly. Let run and gun. That's just what I want to see. I want to see some run and gun stuff. You know, pound the ball inside once you see they're, you know, starting to run out there. Fast closeouts. That's how you get to the rim. So stuff like that. I want to see some, you know, high-flying stuff this year.
0: And the roster is not that big compared to years past. So we will definitely see a lot more run and gun because of that.
2: Oh, yeah. Especially scoring points off fast breaks, stuff like that. I agree with Tyson. I think three straight Elite Eight appearances, now's the year to make the Final Four. It's like looking more toward the narrative side instead of the actual product on the screen that we're watching. If you're Rick Barnes and you put together the second best class in the portal officially, some could argue the best overall class in the portal, and spend untold millions of dollars in the process getting this team, you pretty much have to make the Final Four. If not, then it kind of falls back on him. Like, if he can't do anything with this team, that's kind of how I see it. But the potential and the skill is definitely there to reach the Final Four. Don't get me wrong.
3: Yeah, my look at this now is we can all agree that the Elite Eight is your bottom line. I feel as if we can all agree that now.
2: I mean, last year
0: it kind of has to be at this point. I'm not going to lie.
2: Yeah, well, last year nobody expected it, and we still made it. Yeah.
3: Yeah, so for me as a fan of the team, I think that the Final Four is what I want out of the team. The expectation should be that out of the team because of the fact that Rick Barnes as a coach has taken these volunteer teams to the Elite Eight in which they shouldn't have, especially last year's team. And I think it's very important now for the team with how much was spent. Rick Barnes, he's the one that built this team for what he's wanting this year.
1: Yeah, they're going all in.
3: It's different.
2: This is all in.
0: I mean, it's different for him.
3: But also something else I like is that while there isn't a lot of size on this team, there's a lot of depth to this team. I feel like you can mix eight or nine guys this year for starters. And even if there is one injury or two, the thing is that we've mentioned is like every single transfer that's coming in seems to be a splash to where I think every night they're, I mean, we are obviously we're going to see who's going to become the top dog on the team. We're going to have someone that's, or the Volunteers are going to have someone that's going to stand out with the rest. But I think every single night there's going to be a different name showing up on the box score that highlights themselves.
0: Garen, to finish your point, there's not going to be any drop off when you sub, when you make those substitutions early on in the game, and you have that depth. There won't be as big of a drop-off as you've seen in the past. The two better teams I've seen in my lifetime in Tennessee uniforms, that team in 2024 with Dalton Connect and the 2019 team with Grant Williams and Admiral Schofield. problem with both of those teams, they were 7-8 deep until there was a massive drop-off, and it came to bite them in the worst part of the season in both of those seasons. So having that depth is definitely going to be a major thing moving forward for this program, which is what you need in March. Like, you got to have the depth, and you got to have the guard play, and they actually have both going into this next season. I agree that I think Rick Barnes is all in. I think the university is all in. I think the athletic director is all in. I think everybody is all in for this season. So with that, I would say by far the goal is to make the Final Four. Like, the expectations to make the Final Four. But I also want to take a step back. Like, I want to see this team win the SEC. Like, I want to see
2: that'd be nice.
0: I want to see this team win the SEC regular season, which again we saw in 2024. And I want to see a team cut down the nets again in Bridgestone Arena in Nashville, like I saw in 2022 as well. Because Tennessee has had one of the best teams in the SEC, which feels like every single year for the last 8 years, and we've only seen one of each. So yeah. I want to see this team win the SEC. I want to see them put up some banners. I want to see them cut down some nets. That's what I'm looking forward to. That's the expectation I have for this team. Real quick, we are somewhat up against our first break of the night. But with that being said, we all said kind of the Final Four is the expectations for this team. With the roster that's in place right now, is this team realistically capable of competing for a national title?
1: I think so. I feel like you need, since it's over with now, they're not going to probably pick up any more pieces. But I like this roster. It's nice and offensively really minded, a real offensive minded roster right here. I wish they kind of would have had like another big man, like a 7-footer, you know, that
0: can. And they still can. Yeah. They can still bring in a 7-footer, but it'll be from like the high school ranks or overseas or something.
1: Like the 7-footer or somebody coming in that can really protect the rim. But I like this squad. I think they're capable of being contenders. I have to see like who's gonna be the person that steps up, like Garen said, like it's gonna be a dog in for this team. Whoever that is, I need to see that. I need to see him play, face some adversity. But hopefully the Final Four is the minimum.
2: Yeah. What was the question? National champion expectations?
0: We're hearing a lot of Final Four talk. So is this roster, in your opinion, realistically capable of competing for a national title?
2: That would imply...
0: Because I think there's a big difference in being a Final Four team and a national title team.
2: Yeah.
0: Like, there's a huge difference in that.
2: I'm looking at the top of the sport right now at Florida, Duke, Michigan, UConn.
0: Point.
2: And I can't confidently say that Tennessee
0: is
2: going to put up a solid fight against those teams. Because those teams are bringing back dudes that have been there for years and still have a core.
0: 100% agree.
2: Realistic, on paper, absolutely. But when it comes to the hardwood, we'll see. I'm not terribly confident myself.
3: Yeah, I'm a big believer, and if you can keep a core around, that team is going to be a better team just on paper.
2: Yep.
3: Just because of the fact that they have that connection with each other. With the Volunteers, Camden, like you mentioned, only two Volunteers are returning from last year.
0: Retention's the name of the game.
3: It's going to be difficult. There's going to be moments. I think Tennessee's going to have a deep run, and I think they can make the Final Four. Heck, they can make it to the national championship game. But I do not see them winning a national title this year. But Camden, like you said, I would just love to see him cut down some nets in Nashville, dude.
2: I'll take that SEC title.
3: Yeah, I'm more than happy with.
2: Quick question: would you guys be happy with an SEC title and then like a round two or three exit?
0: No.
3: It's Elite Eight or bust for me.
0: Okay,
3: for sure.
0: It doesn't change my thought on that, but it would be nice to get.
2: Okay,
0: because they have been one of the best teams in the SEC every year, and they just haven't been able to do it.
2: Absolutely.
0: Now, what bothers me.
3: I will say, if it was a difference between an Elite Eight and an SEC tournament championship or just a Final Four appearance, I think I'll take the Final Four appearance.
2: I would also take the Final Four appearance.
0: I mean, absolutely. You would have to. That's a no-brainer.
1: That's one step away from the championship. You got to take that.
0: And I agree with all of you, just to wrap up the thought here. I agree with all of you just because I've seen the top five teams in the sport. I think Tennessee will be a ride-in for a top 10 team in the country come preseason polls.
2: I like it.
0: But the top five teams in the sport right now are really, really good. And Abe hit on a couple of them. Florida, Duke, Michigan, to name a couple, are absolutely loaded, and I do think those are different rosters than what Tennessee has. But again, I think there's a big difference between being a team that can make a Final Four slash hopefully make a Final Four and a team that can legitimately win a national title. And I don't think Tennessee's in that tier. Now, again, I agree with everybody else. I think Tennessee can make the Final Four. Heck, I think if they get a good draw, they can make the national championship game because I do think they'll be a high seed. But I don't think they have what it takes as of right now to be able to cut the nets down in April. But on that thought, we are up against our first break of the evening. And do not go anywhere because when we come back, we will hit on all things NBA playoffs. I really want to dive into that before our last special segment that I do not want to spoil just yet. But I promise to you, you do not want to miss that. This is WTK's Rock Solid Sports.
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5: 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That's T-I-X. 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

0: Welcome back into WTK's Rock Solid Sports on this picture-perfect Monday evening. I promised you some playoff talk, and that I will deliver on right now here in segment two. I will admittedly say, like I have many times on this show before, I am not the biggest NBA fan. I'm a very fair weather fan. My friends, my roommates, they talk about the NBA a lot, so I'm definitely in the know, but I would not consider myself a big NBA guy. But man, that first round of the NBA playoffs,
1: I get Camden on the train, guys.
0: Hey, the first round of the NBA playoffs, it definitely delivered, and it does spark my interest. I don't know if it was because me and Tyson have talked about it before. Last year, it got me going. The Halliburton, the Knicks making a run, all of that, like the Thunder finally breaking through, like all the storylines, the Timberwolves a year ago, all those storylines kind of got me hooked. And this year, it just continues to deliver. Like, I don't want to say I hate to say it because I don't hate the NBA, but I do hate to say it in a way because not the biggest NBA guy, but man, it draws me in every single postseason. I mean, we're looking at the – I'm looking at

0: it's probably 2014 Heat and Spurs, or I guess that was 2013, yeah. One of the 2 years. But I may have to tune into some of these games with round two, the one seed, the resounding favorite to win the entire tournament, the Oklahoma City Thunder playing LeBron James and the Lakers, the Timberwolves playing the Spurs, the Pistons playing the Cavs, and the Knicks playing the 76ers. We are in for an absolute treat with those matchups. Which series are we looking forward to most of round two?
1: Man, I'm going to have to go with the Knicks and the 76ers series.
0: That's what we like to hear.
1: The Sixers, who nobody thought was going to be here because, you know, most people, like me, I thought that the Celtics were going to win in the first round. And that did not happen. They blew a 3-1 lead. And, yeah, that happened.
0: Yeah, they also blew a 3-1 lead. There you go.
1: It really turned around when Joel said he was going to come back and, like, during the Celtics series. And then after the first game when he came back and then the Sixers lost, it was kind of funny because Joel went to the press and he was like, yeah, that was just kind of like a warm-up game. And so, like, now after this, it's really time to cut down because we're down 3-1 now, so we can't go home. Mm-hmm. He said he didn't like losing to the Celtics, and he literally did everything he could and fought them back to beat the Celtics, and now they're going to go against the Knicks, and he already doesn't like Karl-Anthony Towns. So, I'm really excited to see this one, man. It's going to be a great battle. Brunson, Maxey.
0: Oh,
1: my
0: baby.
1: Goodness. Great basketball is going to be played. Great guard play. It's going to have to be that Knicks 76ers.
0: You'll know the answer to this. I'm curious because I do not know the answer. I feel like the Sixers and Celtics have played every single year in the
1: postseason. I feel like
2: it
1: that, too.
2: It seems that way.
1: It always feels
0: is
1: like
0: is this
1: that.
0: The first time Joel has beat the Celtics?
1: Yes, it is his first time beating them. It was literally a stat. It was like, yeah, Joel is like 0-1. Something against these dudes, especially wow. In game seven.
0: Because I did see that. Also, yeah, the heartbreak of game seven. I did see that as well. Mm-hmm. The Sixers losing in game seven. I don't even know how many times in Joel's career. Finally getting over that
1: they
0: hump.
1: Said
0: had
1: last
0: to be
1: time
0: so
1: the
0: relieving.
1: Celtics lost to the Sixers in a game seven was when they had, like, Maurice Cheeks and stuff.
0: Golly.
1: So,
2: what a name.
0: What a blast from the past that was.
2: Wow. For me, the series that I'm most looking forward to is... maybe not most looking forward to, but I'm most interested in, is seeing the LA LeBrons versus the Oklahoma City
3: LeBron.
2: Thunder. It would be very cool if LeBron beats this Oklahoma City team who's on the up and up and most likely on the way to some kind of dynasty.
0: That's
2: over
0: so
2: the next
1: imagine
2: decade.
1: The storyline.
0: It's so new school versus old school. I love it.
2: That's what I'm saying. Like, it's there's a, like, I saw a pretty in-depth video the other day where it was talking about how NBA legends over the years have had their kind of twilight come against the Oklahoma City Thunder, mainly like guys from the mid-2000s, Tim Duncan, Dirk, people like that, Kobe, running up against those KD and Russell Westbrook Thunder teams. But, I mean, if LeBron can squash that narrative right now and deny Father Time, then I know everyone says Father that everything Time. LeBron does is, like, I mean, there's no more debate. Like, LeBron gets out of bed in the morning. There's no more GOAT debate. It's over. He's already done it. He's the best ever.
1: Yeah, it's over.
2: After yeah,
1: he
2: but
1: won
2: if
1: the
2: he,
1: series by himself.
2: If he legitimately beats this Oklahoma City team pretty much by himself, because it doesn't look like Luka's going to be back anytime soon, then the debate is legitimately over. Like, there's nothing left.
1: No, legit.
0: Y'all have absolutely lost your minds.
1: Legit.
2: Yeah, man.
0: You have lost your mind.
1: Well, the debate is already over, like, especially after...
0: There is no debate.
1: Especially,
2: I agree.
0: There is zero debate.
1: Especially after you won the series last week.
2: That's what I'm saying.
0: There is zero
1: by
0: debate.
1: Himself.
0: LeBron...
2: What was Michael Jordan doing at 41? Gambling.
1: Hey.
0: He was sitting at home with six rings on his hand.
1: I just saw something.
0: Was
1: it was like MJ at 41. Because it was a guy talking in, like, 2019, he's like, LeBron's 34. When LeBron turns 41, there's no way he's going to be doing what MJ was doing in the league at 41. He's literally blowing him out of the water.
2: Yeah, I mean, yeah.
1: It's not. It's
0: all right.
2: The only thing MJ has is
0: calm down.
1: Like, you can't make this up. Like,
0: MJ,
1: this is GOAT stuff right here.
0: MJ at 41 was at home icing his hand because his six rings were weighing it down all day long.
2: No, he wore three on
3: hold
2: one,
3: on,
2: three
3: on
2: the
3: hold
2: other.
3: Hold on, gentlemen, let me in on this conversation.
0: Garen, go ahead.
2: Take it, Garen.
3: Michael Jordan is a Daytona 500 champion, gentlemen. Let me just say that right now.
2: Did he drive the car?
3: No, but he's the one that helped fund the car and everything else.
2: That's like saying Robert Kraft was a Super Bowl champion.
3: He sure is.
2: I guess.
3: He sure... Anyways, I wanted just to include myself on the topic here because I'm really excited for Spurs Timberwolves.
2: I mean, yes. I was going to say that.
3: I,

0: I don't know why. I don't know why no one has brought it up.
1: That was my pick.
0: Listen, Ant, he's been questionable. I just read on Yahoo Sports that he's expected to play tonight. Yep. You give me Ant versus Wimby, dude.
1: Yes,
0: that's absolute cinema, man. And I'm here to tell you right now. Ever since 2K17, I've always loved the Timberwolves.
2: Oh yeah,
0: I got drafted by them. Bless up.
3: Nice.
0: But no, the
3: orange juice.
0: Yes, dude. 17's underrated. Anyways, I'm really excited to see the Timberwolves here. I think the Spurs win this series. I think they probably win it in six. I think the Wolves are going to somehow steal a game, but
4: because Anthony Edwards is back doesn't mean
0: exactly.
4: That 100%.
0: Exactly.
3: Yeah, I was going to say, do they steal a game in San Antonio first two games?
2: I think so.
0: Yeah,
2: I think they still won.
0: Yeah, I do. I believe it'll probably be like 2-2. I think it'll be 2-2, and then
4: 2-2, and then Spurs run away with it.
0: But I'm really excited to see Wimby. Julius Randle looked kind of good.
2: All right.
0: I mean, bless up him. But I'm really excited just to watch that series because I'm more so intrigued on just the younger guys in the sport.
2: That's kind of what
0: keeps me intrigued in the NBA because I grew up a KD fan and he's a snake and no one likes him. I love KD. But everyone else, you know what? I'm glad that we have a KD group in here.
4: Yeah.
0: But
2: you can't hate KD.
4: Exactly. I mean, you very easily can. But you're just a hater.
0: Exactly. Yeah.
4: You're just a hater if you don't like KD.
3: But he needs to go to the Pistons or the Nuggets or something.
0: He should.
4: Oh my gosh, that'd be so.
0: But I really am excited for that Spurs Timberwolves, and that's the game I'm watching tonight. I'm probably not going to watch the Sixers and Knicks tonight, but I will be watching the Spurs Timberwolves.
4: Yeah,
2: I agree. I could pick three of these games. No offense to Detroit Cleveland, by the way, but
4: none whatsoever.
2: Definitely the least intriguing to me. I probably will not watch.
0: It sounds the most 2K sim type of playoff matchup ever.
3: It's just a franchise, man.
2: It doesn't excite me in the slightest. Again, I'm a fair weather NBA fan, but the other games, they get me going. Like, Garen, you took the words out of my mouth because I'm all over the Timberwolves and Spurs. I think it's going to be fantastic. I am drinking the Kool-Aid. I've seen all the Anthony Edwards hype, the Jaden McDaniels hype, and I'm bought in. Like, they might have Victor Wembanyama, but Timberwolves have Jaden McDaniels.
4: Jaden McDaniels,
2: so,
4: yes.
2: At the end of the day, I want to see how that one plays out. I know they're banged up. Of course, Anthony Edwards has been banged up, so I don't really see them pulling out the series just because of that reason. Yeah. Also,
3: I honestly wish I wish the Nuggets kind of would have won. Like, Wimby versus Jokic, that would have been great.
2: It would have.
3: That would have fed families. But
2: it would have been something here, about know. Playoff Anthony.
3: Yeah, no. Yeah.
2: It's something about it. There is something scary about it.
3: The Nuggets can't play defense like the Spurs, though. The Spurs can play some defense, man.
4: The Spurs have the best defender of all time.
3: But, yeah. But Stephon Castle, De'Aaron Fox.
2: Yeah, I was going to say, they got some long
3: Those guys can move laterally
4: De'Aaron
3: now.
4: De'Aaron Fox
2: they
4: is
2: got some,
4: nasty
3: Yeah, they
4: dogs.
3: Can move.
4: Yeah.
3: So it's going to be a lot tougher for the Timberwolves. I hope it's not a gentleman sweep. But with Ant coming back, it gives me a little bit of hope. I was a little nervous at first, but when I saw the news today saying he was going to be playing in game one today, I was like, okay, so we have hope. We have hope for a good series.
4: And, like, in terms of stopping Victor Wembanyama, who better than multiple-time Defensive Player of the Year and the guy that legitimately shut down the entire league, Rudy Gobert?
2: Good point. That's going to be interesting.
3: I think Wimby is going to get him the craziest amount of fits. I don't know.
2: I agree.
3: It's because Jokic is a better player.
2: I think Wimby might embarrass him.
3: Jokic is a better player than Wimby, right? But I just think that
4: Wimby's 7'6", bro.
3: Exactly. I think that Wimby just plays so different than Jokic, like offensive play style wise. Like, Jokic is more of a slower, you know, bump, stuff like that. Wimby moves like a guard. And I don't know if Rudy Gobert can really.
2: Jokic is so methodical compared to Jokic,
3: Wimby
4: Tim Duncan,
3: is actually
4: Wimby's
3: athletic.
4: Like Kevin Garnett, but way taller.
0: I can't wait for Gobert to shut y'all down on this talk. By the way, I'm kidding.
3: Gobert's not shutting me down.
2: I would be happy if Gobert shut down Victor Wembanyama tonight.
3: Wimby is going to throw the ball off the backboard and dunk it on top of Rudy Gobert.
0: Windmill, dude. It's going to be insane.
2: Wimby's an alien.
4: If I see a guy who's 7'6", windmill dunking off the backboard, I'm going to call the National Guard.
0: No, but I am really excited, and I'm glad we focused on that series because I feel like I'm sure it's not been as underrated as I feel as if it is, because, like, I mean, I'm there with you, Camden. I'm not really big on the NBA scene, but that's the series that I've, like, kept an eye out for. When I saw the bracket, well, whenever the bracket was done and we saw who the 16 teams were playing, I was really excited. I was hoping that that would be the matchup that we'd get here.
2: Yeah, we say that, and again, we do not promote gambling on here. Never. At all. Never.
4: Never.
2: We
4: would it's never. Horrible.
2: But 9.5-point favorites tonight, the Spurs, I feel like that is a very high number.
4: That's insulting high. Almost.
2: 9.5.
3: It's very high.
4: They're professionals, too.
3: I'm hearing a lot of stuff about the spread with the Timberwolves, the plus. So, hey. I heard it was 13.5 at first.
2: It may have dropped a ton. Yeah, yeah, because I'm looking at it. What it sits at right
3: now. I was
2: going
3: to say 13.5 is so ridiculous.
2: That's ridiculous. 9.5 is still like
3: going to be a blowout out here, man.
2: 9.5 is still bad, but at the end of the day, 9.5 is not 13.
3: Not terrible.
2: And a half.
4: Now,
3: not terrible.
4: Yeah, I think we said this already. These first two games in San Antonio.
2: Yes.
3: Yep.
4: Okay. Well, maybe that's part of it.
3: Yeah, that's what I was going to say. Definitely. Can they
4: you know
3: steal
4: how they
3: a
4: get down there in San
3: Can they
4: Antonio?
3: Steal a game? But you know how they get in Minnesota? Oh, my goodness.
4: That's all they got in Minnesota.
0: Exactly. Also, not to get off topic here, but the University of Tennessee just had a number one draft pick just now.
4: In which sport?
0: Oh. It'd be softball.
4: Oh, credit to
0: Carlin Pickens.
4: Of course.
2: Shout out Carlin Pickens.
0: Carolina Blaze.
2: In the middle of our NBA talk.
3: Go Balls.
0: Sorry, I just figured I'd bring that in there and bring the ball.
2: No, you're all good.
4: Oh, yeah, that's a worthy interjection.
2: That was definitely worthy.
4: Oh, yeah.
2: But of that San Antonio crowd, just ask Charles Barkley how they get down. But I digress.
4: Oh, my gosh.
2: Real quick, just to wrap up segment two here, since we will not be on the show next week or within the summer months, I do want to give you all the opportunity to have your predictions of who do you think is going to make it out. So just real quick, tell me, who do you like out of the East, who you like out of the West, and who do you think will win it all?
3: Man, this is my dilemma. I like the Knicks out of the East, right? But I'm scared that if they face the Pistons, I feel like the Pistons are going to demolish them because, one, they don't like them already. Two, the Pistons almost, they just saw their life flash before their eyes. Mm-hmm. So they're desperate now. So I feel like the Pistons are not losing anymore. So I'll have to go with either the Knicks or Pistons, and then the Thunder out of the West. Shea, MVP, you can't stop them. So that's what I'm going with. And the Thunder are going to win the finals.
4: I agree with the Thunder out of the West. LeBron can't, let's be real, he can't beat OKC single-handedly. And the Spurs are just going to beat the Timberwolves, let's be realistic. And in the Thunder-Spurs matchup, Spurs are good. Thunder have been here before. Give me the Thunder. Going to the finals against the Cleveland Cavaliers.
3: Ooh,
4: only because
3: I like that.
2: Okay.
4: I mean, the East is kind of boring. The Pistons, sure, they're good, but I mean, just a couple years ago, they were 2-22 bad. We remember that. So I think they're just flying a little too close to the sun, yeah. Maybe biting off a little more they can chew too soon. And the Cavs have playoff experience. I mean, they've been in the playoffs for half a decade now and still haven't made it out of the second round. They got James Harden. Another reason I would like to see the Cavs in the finals is a chance for him to get a ring. But if I had to pick between OKC or the field, I'm taking OKC.
0: Yeah, I mean, I think we can all – well, I agree with Tyson and Abe. I think it's OKC who wins it all.
4: Yeah.
0: But the East, I'm going to say something, and this is truthful. This is truthful. I'm not doing this for rage bait.
4: Say it.
0: I think Cavaliers-Knicks will be your conference final in the East.
3: And that's not a bad take.
2: Not at all.
3: Because I think the Knicks beat the
0: I have a lot of faith in the Cavs. I really do.
3: And that's honest.
0: And yeah. But I'm going to say this. I think the Knicks make the finals.
3: I hope so.
2: I would love it.
4: That'd be fun. Imagine how rowdy MSG would get.
3: I hope you're not.
2: New York would turn into Gotham.
4: I want to see the Philly was bad after the Super Bowl.
2: Yeah.
4: Woo.
3: Nah, I want to see the Knicks in the finals because, like, for the Pistons, the only problem I have with the Pistons is they can't score. You know, like Cade has. They literally need every single point from Cade in order to.
2: They don't have a good Robin on their team
3: at all. There's no second guy there, and that's the only thing that scares me. But if Tobias Harris can keep playing the way he's playing, and then Jalen Duren can somehow wake up. Where is he at? We don't know. But somehow he wakes up against this good defensive Cleveland team that already have a defensive player, and then Jared Allen as well. So
2: Yeah, look,
3: it's going to be tough, man.
2: I'll be different since you guys aren't open-minded. I'll take the Spurs out of the West. I'll take a flyer here just to be different. But I am all over the New York Knicks.
4: Oh, yes.
3: I like that, man.
2: 75% of that is because I just want to see it happen. But they have Jalen Brunson. They have Karl Anthony Towns. They have the horses they need.
3: They have what they need
2: to make the finals. I truly don't think they have what it takes to win it. But I'm going to take them to win it because I'm going to let my heart pick for me there as a fair weather NBA fan.
3: I'm glad y'all said that because the two teams that I feel like
2: need
3: it this year out of the East are the Cavs and the Knicks. Like if both of them lose this year, they're probably both going to try to scrap it. Like whatever they did, they'll be like, hey, we've been trying to get at with this for a couple years now and it's looking like it's not working.
2: I just want to see the Knicks make the finals, and if they get there and find a way to win it, I would kill to see what that fan base does.
3: I would kill to see that.
4: I was thinking, talk about an infinite content machine, Knicks fans and Spurs fans in the same building.
3: That would be nice.
4: Hopefully seven games.
3: If the Knicks don't make it, though, they're getting Giannis next year. So
2: they might. They might just do so. But with that, that wraps up our NBA talk of the night. We teased it a little bit, but I'm still going to say you do not want to miss our segment 3. Doing something a little different for our last show.
3: Yes.
2: So do not go anywhere. This is WTK's Rock Solid Sports.
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6: 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That's T-I-X. WTK says go Vols!

0: Welcome back into WTK's Rock Solid Sports for this special segment 3. I wanted to make sure we had plenty of time for this. With it being our last show, I wanted to do something different. So I asked the guys to each come up with one sports debate question to ask one another. And I just kept it open, as broad as can be, whatever you want to be. This could be a hot take. This doesn't even have to be a question if you don't want it to. Anything retaining to sports, I said anything from GOAT debate, best rivalry, whatever you guys want. I just wanted you to come up with a question and all three of us answer it slash debate it. I don't know how you guys want to do this. Is anybody want to go first?
1: I mean, I can go first.
0: All right, yeah, go ahead.
1: Because I got two questions, so we can say my first one. Then if we get back around
0: to
1: my second
0: one. Let's get into it.
1: So we kind of just talked a little bit about the NBA, and I just wanted to put it out there. After this year, Cade Cunningham is... he's the best player in the East. Better than Giannis, better than Jason Tatum, better than Jaylen Brown, better than Jalen Brunson, better than all those guys. So, Cade Cunningham is the best player in the East, and it's not even close, especially after he came back down 3-1. Hey, it's nothing. Detroit literally needs this man. If there is no Cade, Detroit is going back to... wait, what?
2: 2-22.
1: Yeah, we're not 2-22 bad. We 2-22 bad.
0: Oh. I'm hearing you out, but you would take, like, if you were starting a franchise per se. If we're switching up the question,
1: yeah,
0: of anybody in the East, first pick is Cade Cunningham.
1: I'm picking Cade Cunningham. Now it's gonna be him between him.
0: There's a lot of
1: him
0: options.
1: And Giannis. Now Giannis is a generational type of guy, but I feel like Giannis has fallen off ever since that MVP and then that Finals year. I mean, but like it's kind of hard. But Jokic has kind of been dominating the last couple years when it's coming to that big man stuff, and Giannis hasn't really gotten it over the hump for me. They've been trying to build around him for a long time at the Bucks, and he hasn't really been showing. Like, the Bucks haven't really been doing anything in the last 3 years in the playoffs. Kay just took the Pistons were terrible 2 years ago. 2 years ago, the Pistons were terrible.
2: With Cade Cunningham, though.
1: Indeed. But that is because they had no team. Like, their team was terrible. Like, now they have guys that are built around Cade. Like Camden just said, will we build a franchise around him? They built the franchise around him. Now, look, they're the number one in the East. They almost lost. Okay, they almost lost last series.
2: But they didn't.
1: But now they're... Watch how determined they seem against Cleveland in this series to come.
0: I got a follow-up question. 2026 current Cade Cunningham, 2025 playoff Tyrese Haliburton.
2: Oh, man, Camden, you read my mind.
1: Oh, man.
0: That's the first thing I thought of, because I was like, well, Tyrese is hurt.
2: I was about to say, people forget about Tyrese Haliburton.
1: That was one. Ah, man.
0: See, that's...
1: Tyrese was hitting
0: games. He was on
2: Devil Designs and Gary Indiana Tyson.
1: Hey, man. Hey, all I got to say is Tyrese's team actually performed for him in the playoffs. They actually helped him out just a tad bit. As Cade Cunningham, as Tyrese Haliburton, I don't have to drop 40 for us to even think that we have to win the game. Now, he was dropping like 25, 10 assists, great stat lines, game winners. This is tough, man. This is very tough.
0: I'm also taking Tyrese. I'm taking Tyrese because I saw that dude hit about five to six game winners.
1: I'm still going to take Cade because I'm biased. But that Haliburton run was probably one of the greatest playoff runs I've seen in a while. Not going to lie.
0: Also, you said specifically the East, but out of curiosity, where would Cade rank among just anybody in the league?
1: Okay.
0: Because I agree, the West has way more superstars.
1: Yeah.
0: I mean, that's no secret.
1: Not going to lie, Shea's the greatest player in the league.
0: Oh, I don't know about that one.
1: Shea's the greatest player in the league.
0: I don't know about that one at all.
1: Hey, I know some people don't like to hear this, but I got Luka up there, man. Luka is like a top three player for me.
0: Luka's way more valid than Shea, in my opinion.
1: Oh.
0: In my opinion.
2: Luka's been a Hall of Famer since he was a Hawk.
0: Since he put on that hat.
2: Since draft night.
0: Absolutely.
1: Hey, man, now Shea's the best player in the league, and then guys like Cade, Ant, Luka, they're on that second tier.
0: I'm taking Cade before I'm taking SGA. I may be an SGA hater. His game doesn't do it for me.
1: You just got to watch when they play against the Spurs in these next weeks to come.
0: He is an honorary East Tennessee boy, too. Hamilton Heights legend.
1: Yeah, Chattanooga.
0: Shout out the 423, yep. But it's just, hey, I can't do it. That. Can't do it to him. Dude, any of y'all want to go next?
2: Yeah, I'll take the next one. I've changed my question from our pregame. I want to keep it simple. I want to ask y'all, I'll start with y'all in the main studio over there. What is the greatest college football team of all time?
0: I'm so, like, the greatest team, right? Like, specific season?
2: Like, specific season, specific team, like,
3: I've already got my...
0: I'm so passionate about this that that's really going to piss me off because I think 2001 Miami absolutely runs 2019 LSU off the field. I'm being so serious.
3: So I
0: think 2001 Miami is by far the greatest football team, college football team ever. Simply.
3: I feel like that could be the debate itself. 01 Miami.
2: Okay, yeah, we'll turn it into that. 01 Miami.
3: In my opinion, those are the top two best teams.
1: Yeah, I'm taking that LSU team though. One, recency bias. I'm young. I don't care.
0: Two, yeah, that's fair though.
1: Two, hey man, it's like they had it on. I just liked how it was just very high offensive power. Like, that Miami team was kind of, you know, both sides, like, defense. There wasn't no superstar quarterback, but that defense was insane. Like, the defense was insane. The LSU team had a great defense as well, but the main, you know, head honcho guys were on the offensive side of the ball, and it kind of just gave it a new flair. A flair of football, you know, that's what I feel. It was a new swag that they brought, you know?
2: Yeah.
1: So that's why I like them.
2: I mean, they didn't invent it, but they did popularize the gritty. Every kid in middle school was, like, gritty.
1: Gritty.
2: But to the Miami point, they had Ed Reed and Sean Taylor at
0: safety. I think we're crazy. Forgetting Miami.
2: 34 total draft picks.
0: 17 first-round picks off that roster alone. 17.
2: I mean,
0: off 0-1 Miami.
2: Frank Gore, Clinton Portis, who else?
0: Keep it going. But Jeremy Shockey.
2: Like, Vince Wilfork. Jonathan Vilma. Gosh.
1: They got two top 10 receivers of all time, though. Like, when it's going to be all said and done.
0: Jamar Chase and Justin Jefferson are both going to be top 10 receivers. It's more modern football compared to what it was in the early 2000s. But I don't think it's that much different. I think Miami had better players.
2: It's the classic debate of an unstoppable object in LSU versus an immovable force in Miami. Mm.
1: Yeah. Didn't put an Abe.
3: Well, looking back at that Miami season, they only had one game where it really seemed like they were struggling, and it was on the road at Blacksburg, Virginia.
0: Yeah.
3: And that was against back when, like, Virginia, like whenever VT.
0: That was literally the year after they made the national, or 2 years after they made the national championship game with Michael Vick.
3: Yeah, that was an insane team. And something that I like about that LSU team is that they had their moments. I think the biggest difference is going to be that LSU defense of 2019. Because I
0: agree.
3: Because they were good, don't get me wrong, but they allowed Texas to drop 38 on them.
0: Yes.
3: Vanderbilt, 38.
0: Yes.
3: Florida, they had a two touchdown win. Auburn, final score, 23-20. Alabama, 46-41. Like their offense could score a lot of points, but their defense would give up. Like, there's a reason why their offense had to score so many points.
0: Yes. And to that point, Garen, I think the Miami offense was better than that LSU defense. Okay. Because that Miami defense was elite. That LSU offense was elite.
3: I thought you were about to say that Miami offense was better than LSU offense. Okay, now wait a minute.
2: No. I mean, to Cam's credit, the Miami offense had multiple, like, Hall of Fame, maybe not Hall of Fame, but all pro NFL running backs.
3: Oh, yeah, for sure.
1: All pros for sure.
2: Yeah. And did they have Santana Moss, too?
0: Yeah.
1: Yeah, they did.
0: That's just a scat back out there.
2: What in the world?
0: Team was loaded, and people don't realize that. You got to look into it. Now,
2: Greg Olsen.
0: See, this is like a different argument, but 2019 LSU, I don't know if... I don't even know if they're my number two team. I'll be honest.
2: Who's number two? I don't know. Crazy.
3: Now that's bold.
2: Who's number two?
0: I don't even think that's legit. Bold.
2: If you say Indiana, I'm going to come over there and ring.
3: Are you going to say an Alabama team?
0: You guys got to do your research. Look up 1995 Nebraska.
2: Oh, okay.
3: He's bringing up uncle's teams.
0: Look up
3: dude,
0: 1971 right? Nebraska.
1: You're done with the 70s.
2: You're a big Tom Osborne guy, huh?
3: I'm a Steelers fan, and I don't even bring up the 70s, dude.
0: Those teams were elite. You guys got to do your research. I'm telling you.
2: Yeah, listen, I love me some Tommy Frazier, but but they ain't better than 2019 OSU. Come on now.
0: Tommy Frazier and the boys would have put up 60-plus on 2019 LSU.
3: Oh, my God.
0: They ran a wishbone offense.
2: 2019 LSU would have put up 100.
1: Ain't no way.
4: They're not seeing receivers like Jay Jettas and Jamar Chase.
3: Are we bringing up the wingbone offense in this discussion?
0: We are.
4: Yeah. And you think that's not going to get stopped by some modern defense?
3: Yeah, the wingbone offense is – there's a reason. Well, no, I will say – I will say there's a reason why in the old NCAA 14, I could never stop Army. I never could.
0: Yeah.
3: They were a struggle.
2: You can't stop good
3: new. But guess what? I always beat them.
1: A good
3: wishbone
1: offense is very unstoppable.
0: So. Yeah. If you run the triple option well, it's the most unstoppable playbook in college football.
1: You can't stop it.
0: There's nothing you can do about it.
2: You want to know what else you can't stop? Justin Jefferson and Jamar Chase streaking down opposite sidelines with Joe Burrow throwing them the ball.
3: I feel like
0: Sean Taylor and Ed Reed would have those two on a stretcher.
2: Oh, yeah.
4: Not going to lie. Yeah, that would be a
0: Sean Taylor would de-cleat Justin Jefferson the first play of the game.
2: Decapitate.
0: Yes. The first play of the game, and it'd be over with. He'd probably be ejected if we're playing modern day rules. Oh. First play of the game. It would be like 08 Florida, Oklahoma, first play of the game. I didn't want the ball, I wanted him moment in that game. And Sean Taylor would absolutely rock Justin Jefferson.
2: All right. I think we've milked that enough. Yeah. Well, we need to move on.
0: I'll go ahead and go next because I also have a college football topic.
2: Hit it.
0: And this one, I'm hoping we have four different answers because we definitely could. Mine's also a pretty basic question, though. Who's the greatest single college football player of all time?
3: May I answer first?
0: Go ahead.
3: I'm going Sean Taylor for talking about 01 Miami.
0: Ooh.
3: I'm going Sean Taylor.
0: Dang, as overall player?
3: Overall. I mean, dude.
0: That's bold.
3: Listen about his 2003 season alone, my man. He had 10 interceptions, 3 touchdowns on those interceptions, okay? He
2: played returner, didn't he? I'm pretty sure he did.
0: He did.
3: But I legitimately do think that Sean Taylor as a player, there was something I read to Abe during our break was one of the hardest quotes ever. He was as big as a linebacker as he was as fast as a corner.
2: I don't hate it at all.
3: Dude's a dog. Yeah. And you know, like, I really wish you could have seen his full career in the NFL play out.
2: Yeah.
3: Sad what happened to him in 2007, but I strongly believe that Sean Taylor, for talking Miami, I mean, we brought up 01, so why not we go a little bit in the future in 02 and 03? Mm-hmm. Sean Taylor was that guy. I really believe that.
0: That's not a bad pick. I would not have ever guessed that one of you would say Sean Taylor, though.
2: No, I don't
0: respect
2: hate it at
0: it.
2: All.
0: I love it.
2: Yeah, when he first told me, I was a little shocked. Yeah, but then I thought about that. It for a split second. I was like, that's a good pick. I can't
3: appreciate
2: hate that
3: it,
2: at all.
3: Appreciate it.
2: I can't hate it.
0: Who's your guy, Abe?
2: I'm between two guys. I'm name one, Barry Sanders.
0: Nice. Yeah,
2: we've all heard of him. He's in the conversation.
0: 100%.
2: One of the best college football players of all time. One of the best NFL players of all time. Has the NCAA record for most rushing yards in a season. And in that season, set 34 other records as well in his Heisman-winning 88 season. My other guy is a really, really deep throwback. Maybe not a deep cut because there's an award named after this guy that they give out annually.
0: Oh.
2: Camden, can you guess?
0: In my mind, I think you're going Davey O'Brien.
2: I'm not going Davey O'Brien, okay. But I am going Jim Thorpe.
0: Okay.
2: I'll just go ahead and say, do your research on this
0: guy.
2: Not
0: ridiculous
2: to
0: say.
2: He played every single position on the field.
0: Yes, I was just about to say.
2: I'm pretty sure he also was competing in the Olympics without shoes at one point.
0: Yeah, he also punted without shoes on.
2: Legitimately.
0: He literally did everything.
2: One of the greatest athletes that the planet Earth has ever seen. I mean, just unbelievable.
0: That's not crazy at all, by the way.
2: And there's a reason they give out the Jim Thorpe Award every year for the nation's best defensive back, mm-hmm. and it's because of this guy. And I think I'm just going to stick with Jim Thorpe.
3: I like it.
4: Man, with me, okay, so I'm torn between like three guys, but they're not, you know, who
0: let them rip.
4: Who you would usually hear.
0: Yeah.
4: I kind of kept my list to like people I've seen.
0: Fair take.
4: When I was watching Derrick Henry when he was at Alabama, he was a dog. I was like, okay, this guy is like
0: specimen.
4: Almost unstoppable. Another guy, Johnny Manziel. I always had a good time watching Johnny Manziel. Now, he's not the greatest.
0: He's like our generation.
4: He's not the greatest, but
0: he's
4: I just
0: awesome.
4: Had a good time watching him. And now, my hot take, who I truly believe, like, he had a great run at his university, but, man, Trevor Lawrence, bruh.
0: Trevor Lawrence's record at college.
2: Heavily underrated.
4: He was a true freshman and won a
2: football
4: championship.
2: Career in general.
0: Yes.
4: Freshman year, true freshman.
0: He had to win the job.
4: Won his job and then went the whole year without losing. You can't beat that, man.
2: Never lost a regular season until Urban Meyer.
0: Yeah. He never lost a regular season game in college.
4: Crazy.
0: You know how crazy that is?
2: Or in high school.
3: Yeah.
0: Or in high school.
3: If I'm not mistaken, he went
0: back. He never lost a game in high school.
3: Long time without losing a game.
0: He didn't lose a game.
2: He didn't lose a game until he went to the Jaguars.
0: A regular season game, yeah.
2: Regular season, yeah.
0: So, I mean,
2: he's definitely
0: up there. You could say that's some, like, recency bias, but it's honestly not even that recent anymore. Hey, Trevor Lawrence has proved, like, his stats back it up.
2: It's crazy.
0: That's not crazy to say.
4: The stats back it up for sure.
2: Yeah, I like that one.
0: I have two. I have one that is a bailout answer because he's the only one to ever win the Heisman twice, and that's Archie Griffin.
4: Yeah.
0: But in my heart, I still believe, and it's not a popular answer, especially on this show where I'm sitting at the University of Tennessee, but I truly think with everything he brought to the table, not just football, I think Tim Tebow might be the greatest player to ever play college football.
4: And that might be true.
3: And you see, I was going to say Tim Tebow, but I knew someone had to say it. I'm glad.
0: It's so hard. Like, people will argue with you about it, too, saying he didn't have great stats, he was loaded, he doesn't even have great film, he was like a, you know, didn't throw the ball well.
2: But, man, he just got the job done.
0: He got the job done. He won every single year that he was at Florida, also was a guy who came in as a freshman, could not keep him off the field. He was a crucial part to winning a national title in his freshman season in 06. Didn't have the best year in 07, going 9-4, but he won the Heisman Trophy, first ever sophomore quarterback to win the Heisman Trophy, fun fact. And then he turned it around in 08. They had the slip up against Ole Miss.
3: Yeah, which is one of the greatest speeches of all time
0: absolutely.
3: In college sports,
0: and
3: by
0: I was
3: going
0: to say, that's what plays into it, though. It's not just what he does on the field, it's everything. It's his speeches. It's then, 30 minutes for the rest of my life.
2: I was
0: life.
2: About to say that.
0: It's,
2: dude,
0: it's everything. Gosh, it's everything that went into it. Tim Tebow pushed his teammates harder than I've seen literally quoting the speech on accident, but he did truly push his teammates. If you guys